0: there we are. Another Dirtbag Paradise in the can. Stay tuned for Toby's Tunes coming up next. I wanted to thank Lucky for coming out. And boy, we didn't even really talk much music making, did we?
1: Not really, but you'll just I'll just have to come back.
0: Next time.
1: Yeah, absolutely.
0: But yeah, thanks for braving the weekend MTA. That can always be touch and go.
1: It was a little bit of a trek coming out, but so worth it. I really appreciate it. This was so fun.
0: Amazing. And, you know, hopefully we'll have some more box cutter information as events unfold. And I would love, maybe we can have a screening around here somewhere. We have screenings in the park. I have this tremendous inflatable screen where we had a screening a few weeks ago here, and it went off beautifully. So I would love to, or maybe in Bayonne, maybe now that I'll be a Bayonner. Maybe I need to find a Bayonne.
1: Wherever, whenever, as soon as, you know, circumstances allow, I would love to set something up.
0: Yeah, maybe the spring.
1: Definitely.
0: But yeah, thanks again, and guess what? See you in hell.

行け、スイートラレール3世、キュイ

0: Hey, everybody. All right.
1: Welcome.
0: Welcome to my head. It is Tuesday.
1: Welcome to my head.
0: September 8th. And welcome to my head. You can't welcome see my head. For whatever reason, the cameras are out, but that's okay. We don't need anybody looking at us for...
1: to the club.
0: For dance sets anyway. We're going to figure it out, but as long as we're broadcasting, that's all that matters. If we got a blank screen, we got a blank screen.
1: Welcome.
0: Who cares?
1: Ritual gathering.
0: You know, I got dressed up here for nothing.
1: Welcome.
0: So, Alex will be with us in a few minutes, and we will start the show. There is not a real rhyme or reason or plan that I have going on. There's a couple of things that I do have planned, and I will say that it's a little different than our somewhat of our normal plan. But it's that just got kind of day. So, today, we're going to just rip this Band-Aid off right now. Today would have been my grandmother's 98th birthday. On today, 9/8. So, she passed away a little over a month ago, and, it's been a little something. So, we're going to start off with two songs that definitely do not scream, I was born in 1928, that is for sure, at least this first one. But the story for this is that when I used to go visit my grandmother out in Queens, I had a record player upstairs. That's disturbing on 33, not 45. So

Indah.

A sweet liquid collected from the flowers and stored in the cold. Feel it like a daisy. Feel it like a lily. Feeling like a rose. Feeling like an orchid. Hide me, hide me, hide me, hide me, hide me, hide me, hide me, hide me, hide me, hide me, hide me, hide me, hide me, hide me, hide me, hide me, hide me, hide me, hide me, hide me, hide me, hide me, 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hide me, hide me, hide me, hide me, hide me, hide me, hide me, hide me, hide me, hide me, hide me, hide me, hide me, hide me, hide me, hide me, hide me, hide me, hide me, hide me, hide me, hide me, 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

0: All right. 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It's pretty much where we're really at this point. All right. So for a night with no plan, we found some grooves for a while. That was enjoyable. You probably did the most amount of like solo work for yourself.
1: The first time I make a
0: podcast. That was great. It was great. I was just taking a back seat, letting it go. That was good because it was nice to clear the headspace to some degree. But then we found I dug deep. How the hell we ended up in freaking Sleigh Bells AB Machines as a little loop. I haven't done that in a while. Although it's funny because I've been thinking about the band Sleigh Bells recently because they've been on a bunch of commercials. So it's been weird. But I have not heard AB Machines in a while. And if you don't know that song, it is not a dance song. It's just it's like aggressive electronic, but it's fun. All right. So so we started in a very weird spot as I played Glenn Frey. And then a couple of classics, a little Dean Martin remix and some stuff from the 1940s remixes to celebrate my grandmother, whose birthday is today. She would have been 98. So super sad. But, you know, if you make it to 98 with all of your everything going on, like, shit, you win. Yeah. The lady was awesome. But like, I swear to God, if she would have called me up and been like, Frankie, can you get me some heroin? I would have been like, that's no problem, Grandma. I got you. Like, not like it's... Yeah. I mean, I feel like if you make it there, you win. You absolutely win. To rip a different Band-Aid off, it is September 8th. By the end of the week, it is September 11th. I know it's a weird segue, but it's always just a moment. If we had the gates open here at Maker Park, you would be able to see, or at least if you're standing out in front of it, you would be able to, you can see the Freedom Tower, and you would definitely have been able to see the Twin Towers. And Alex, you were how old? Like two? No. Born? Were you born?
1: Plus
0: you
1: were like 6 or 8.
0: 6 or 8. Okay. Yeah. All right. That's all right.
1: Plus 6 or 8, I think.
0: Yeah.
1: 8 or 10 years old.
0: All right. What year were you born?
1: 92.
0: Okay. So you could have been 11. Nine. Sorry.
1: Yeah.
0: Nine. Math. There you go. 92. You would have been 9. Anyway. Thankfully, knock on wood, I didn't lose anybody that was too close to me, but you know, it impacted us forever. And a friend of mine, a great DJ friend of mine, Billy Carroll, told me that he had to play the Thursday night after 9/11. 9/11 was a Tuesday. He was playing Thursday. And he started with this song, which I think I might have played before. This is a different version of it. But it's the version that I know is by Harold Melvin and the Blue Notes. But this is a remix or a cover. It's called Wake Up Everybody. Mm-hmm. And I had actually been searching for this song for probably a decade. And then he had told me, or it somehow it came on, and then he told me that story, and that story sticks in my head. So anyway, in tribute to everything 9/11 and all things, and to my dear friend Billy, this is how we're going home. Good night.
1: Good night, everyone.

0: Nerys. 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
1: Meot. All the servers. Spears me.

All right, yeah, that was Boy Blue by Electric Light Orchestra from 1974's El Dorado, their fourth record. Give me a second, I want to do one thing. I'm just typing something in. There we go. We kicked that set off with Fire on High from Electric Light Orchestra's 1975 record, Face the Music. And part of that was used for a sports show on ABC in the 70s. I can't remember the name of the show anymore. I mean, I didn't watch it. I just knew of it. Then we heard Turn to Stone, the opening track of their 77 double record, Out of the Blue. We heard Velvet Revolver from their second record, Libertad, from 2007, covering Can't Get Out of My Head, a hit from El Dorado. And we went out with Boy Blue. I'm Fletcher Verdenberg, and this is Music I Like, bringing you, for me, an incredibly special show. ELO was such a big deal for me growing up. And, you know, it's like so many bands that I liked in the 70s and 80s, and, well, 70s and early 80s, I guess. They got shoved aside when I got into high school and for part of college. As I, you know, I was listening to hardcore and ska and things like that, and prog rock, and something as seemingly fluffy as ELO just sort of got pushed off to the side. And at some point, as I've talked about before, my brain opened up and said, "You're an idiot." And ELO is easily one of my favorite bands to this day. They have a run from about 1971. To 81, their last two records, I don't think anyone really thinks too much about. But you've got 1971's Electric Light Orchestra, 1973, ELO 2, 1973's On the Third Day, 74, El Dorado, 75, Face the Music, 76, A New World Record, my favorite record of theirs, and one of my favorite records. We're going to basically hear, let's see, how many tracks are on it? It's got nine tracks. We're going to hear over half. We're going to hear five of them today between originals and covers. Out of the Blue, Discovery, a record that I did not like at the time and have since come to really like. Time, their last, and that's really their last great record. They do two more records in the 80s. Time is 81. They do Secret Messages, Balance of Power, but it's just a shadow of what it was. ELO starts, there's a band called The Move, which was Roy Wood, Bev Bevan, and a couple other guys. At some point, Jeff Lynne comes in as a second vocalist, second songwriter. He comes from his own band, the Idle Race, which is a really fun Baroque pop sort of band. And I think these guys all know each other. They're all up from Northern England. Well, they're all down from Northern England. And The Move, part of The Move, the way they had, it had started as a standard British rock and roll band, but always a little bit out there. They wanted to be able to do live, this is what I've read, sort of the music that the Beatles had started making in the studio, things like Strawberry Fields Forever and I Am the Walrus, things like that, you know, these soundscapes and theatrical, but not in a music hall sense, but in a bigger sense. And then Wood and Lynne came up with the idea for incorporating string instruments, and they cranked out a couple of singles. They kept The Move going as a concern for a little bit to essentially fund what was going to become Electric Light Orchestra. And they did, and they put out the first record, and Wood was basically done with it. I think he and Lynne had creative differences, and as you can see by their subsequent careers, but also I think he was just ready to move on. And he does a little bit on the second record, and that's about it. He goes on to he has a group called Wizard, who's an early glam band. Then he does his own solo stuff, and he is an insane mashup of 50s rock and roll and music hall and loud rock it's crazy stuff. A lot of it's really good. And he's like Slade, his biggest song is a Christmas song. He has
I Wish It Could Be Christmas Every Day, which is a fun song, but you hear it all the time come Christmas in the UK. And it's really, so first record comes out in England. There's a couple of songs that do well. ELO 2 comes out. The only song I ever heard as a kid was their almost their 8 minute long version of Roll Over Beethoven, which is fantastic. It's absolutely bonkers and it's great. They do on the third day, and then on the third day has a radio song, which I did not dig and I still don't dig, called Showdown, only on the original US release and subsequent reissues. So that it wasn't even a UK song, but there's also a song called Mama Bell, which is a, you know, a more rockin' song, and Showdown's funky, and that will come back later. There's always a little bit of funk in ELO. It's surprising. But El Dorado is where Lynn gets what he wants, and they really, he has a locked in permanent string section, and they does a concept album. It's a loose concept, but it's basically a guy finds a world in dreams, and in the end wants to go back. Face the Music has lots of hits. It's got Evil Woman. Evil Woman. What else? That's the big song on it, but it's a great record. I'm going to hear a couple of tracks from that today. New World Record comes out, and New World Record is the monster. It's got Tightrope, Telephone Line, So Fine, Living Thing, and Do Ya, and everything else on it is really great too. Out of the Blue, that's the one with Turn to Stone and Mr. Blue. The whole thing is, this band's fantastic. After Discovery, Lynn, and it's always Lynn's band. I mean, that's that. You go to Instagram and it's the tag is Jeff Lynn's ELO. Jeff Lynn, he ditches the string people. He just keeps the bassist, co-vocalist, the keyboardist, and the drummer. And eventually he ditches them all. He kind of ditches Richard Tandy, the keyboardist, but he sticks around with him because he's the arranger, and they work on forever. But those records from the debut to Time are fantastic, and I've talked too much, and I just want to play music. So I think that'll be that.

Yeah, that was Last Train to London, covered by a German band named Rikas. And that's a single from last year. That was on ELO's 1979 record Discovery, which has Don't Bring Me Down on it. You know, the one where people say, does he say Bruce? Or he says, Tschüss, and which is like a goodbye in German. But that's the record where Jeff Lynne discovered disco, and it's a really good record. It's aged much better than I would have thought, and I've come to really like a lot of it. In fact, we're going to go out with a song from that record. Yeah. So let's see. What did we hear? We heard Tightrope by ELO from A New World Record, 1976. That was a radio song. We heard Twilight from Time, but that was covered by a band called The Shazam. We've played before. From a compilation, we're going to hear a couple of tracks from today called Lynne Me Your Ears, a tribute to the music of Jeff Lynne from 2001. We heard So Fine by ELO, also from New World Record. And we heard Across the Border by ELO from Out of the Blue. And we went out with Last Train to London. I'm Fletcher Vredenburg, and this is Music I Like on Maker Park Radio. At www.makerparkradio.nyc, bringing you the music of Electric Light Orchestra, Jeff Lynne's, the vehicle for Jeff Lynne's awesome, crazy songwriting. I gotta find it. Let's see. So a friend of mine years ago said he was introducing his wife to ELO. Let's see if I can find the comment. He called it the magic moment when everyone came up, and it's every ELO song seems to have some little bit. And just recently I read an interview with Jeff Lynne where he talked about In Out of the Blue, there's this super fast vocal part. You know, it's like, I'm turning to stone because you ain't coming home. Why ain't you coming home? Because I'm turning to stone. I'm turning it. And it's on super fast. And he said, I throw those in to amuse myself. They're funny bits. And I do them because I'm worried about the song getting boring and performing it. And so I throw these things in. And every one of his songs has this little cool moment. And I just want to point that out. Listen for them. Listen for them. And I'm Fletcher Vredenburg, and this is ELO. Man, one of the few bands when I was a younger kid, I had a poster. So I had the White album came with 8x10 photos of photos by the four guys in the band. ELO, a band that had earned its early days, at least been knocked off as a Beatles pastiche, which they never were. And supposedly John Lennon, when he heard Showdown, said, wow, these guys are the real heirs to what we were doing. Not a bad endorsement. I just wish it was for a better song, or a song I like better. But Out of the Blue came with a cardboard put together spaceship, right? There's a spaceship logo, emblem, whatever, on a lot of their record covers. It looks sort of like an old Simon game, and but it came with a poster with the guy with a black and white poster with the band members on it. And you know, it's just a bunch of hairy 70s guys, but you know, I had that on the back of my door, and because I like ELO, and that's that. And I still love them, and if you don't love them, check them out, and I think you will. Here we go. More music.

That is Xanadu, covered by Juliana Hatfield from her record. Juliana Hatfield sings Olivia Newton-John, but it was originally the original version of that song is from the Xanadu soundtrack from 1980. Xanadu is a terrible movie with what's his name, Michael Beck and Gene Kelly and Olivia Newton-John as the muse Terpsichore. It is. It was supposed to be a low-budget roller disco movie, but slowly they got more people, bigger and bigger people involved in it, and it ended up becoming this big, big thing, and it's a disaster. Half the tracks were written by, I think his name is Michael Farrar? I don't, whatever. Guy who wrote a lot of songs for Olivia Newton-John and Cliff Richard, and the other half were written by Jeff Lynne, and needless to say, I like the Jeff Lynne side better. And I think Xanadu is one of Jeff Lynne's great songs. Really one of his great songs, seriously. He recorded his own version of it with the band that is almost as good as the Olivia Newton-John version. I'm not the biggest fan of her. I mean, it's not my kind of music, but she seems pretty cool. She seems like she was pretty cool. And, some of her stuff is fun. And that is terrific. And you can look up... videos of her doing it live, and I don't know if it's the opening number or the closing number, I can't remember, but the audience goes bonkers for it. And we kicked that set off with Mr. Radio from Electric Light Orchestra's debut in 1971. We're at Livin' Thing, a track from A New World Record, covered by The Beautiful South, from a 2004 record called Gold Diggers, Head Nodders, and Folk Songs. We are at Here Is the News, covered by Brave Saint Saturn from their record Anti-Meridian in 2008, and that is from the Time record. They are a band, there was a Christian ska band called, Five Iron Frenzy. And one of the guys spun off to do this other band, Brave Saint Saturn, and their entire musical existence is derived from the album Time. So pretty cool. We heard Poor Boy, The Greenwood by ELO from El Dorado, and we went out with Xanadu. I'm Fletcher Vredenberg, and this is Music I Like on Maker Park Radio at www.makerparkradio.nyc, Staten Island's only streaming nonprofit listener supported radio station. We've got coming up soon, I don't have the dates in front of me, punk rock mini golf. People love that, and you should come down and check it out. I'll try to get the dates for you the next time I come around. I've got two more sets, and this set goes like this. All right, yeah, I didn't mess it up yet.

Oh, I love that. That is One Summer Dream, covered by a group calling itself Prairie Sons and Daughters. Prairie was the guitarist for the Tubes. And that, again, is from that Lend Me Your Ears compilation from 2001, but that was originally, that's the closing track on Face the Music, 1975. Man, I love that song. I love that song, and I love that cover. We kicked it off with Mission, a New World Record from a New World Record from 1976, there by ELO. We're at Rock Aria, also from a New World Record, but they are covered by a Philly band called Jukebox Zeros from a 2009 record called Rock and Roll Ronin. We heard the ELO doing The Lights Go Down from 1981's Time, and we heard Summer and Lightning from 77's Out of the Blue, and we went out with a cover of One Summer Dream. I'm Fletcher Vredenburg. This is Music I Like. I got one last set. I'm going to throw this in here quick and then play one last song. DJ Donovan should be on with Bits and Pieces after me. Stick around, and in the meantime, enjoy ELO.

Mr. Blue Sky from Out of the Blue. Last track of the Concerto for a Rainy Day section on side three, I think. That's the song everybody knows, I guess. We kicked it off with Daybreaker from On the Third Day by ELO. We heard a cover of Do Ya by Todd Rundgren, a song that he covered so much people thought it was his song. And it made Jeff Lynne decide to re-record it. It was a Move song originally, to re-record it for New World Record. We heard El Dorado covered by Fleming and John from that Lend Me Your Ears record. Then by ELO, we heard Jungle and Mr. Blue Sky. I'm Fletcher Vredenberg, and this has been Music I Like on Maker Park Radio, www.makerparkradio. I got one last song, and I thank DJ Donovan for being cool, and he'll be on in, a few moments after that.

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1: So-called tough kids, hoods, or burnouts. Some into drinking or drugs. 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

0: dirtbag.
1: Hey, everybody. Welcome to Dirtbag Paradise. I'm your host, Terry, and I have a very special guest with me today. Lucky Cerruti of Weird Goo.
2: That's right.
1: And the director of the upcoming Box Cutter Independent Horror Feature.
2: Wow. Thanks for having me. I'm really excited to be here.
1: Wow. So we're going to talk movies. We're going to talk music. We're going to talk all of these wonderful things. You know, Lucky's... Did you work for Troma, or did you work on the movies? Or
2: I was in the office for about a year. I was helping, you know, with Troma Dance and whatever. I was never on the payroll, so my relationship with the company has always stayed the same. They're always happy to see me. I can pop in and out, you know, and say hi to everybody, and it's been really great.
1: You're smart to do that, I think, for sure. you dodge the abuse.
2: Well, it depends on who you ask, but I worked on Shakespeare Shitstorm for like a couple of days. I'm in and out. I kind of exist in whatever kind of nebulous friend of Troma. I get Troma adjacent, I suppose.
1: Yeah, I like it. Yeah, I actually only worked there for a year myself.
2: Oh, there you go.
1: Almost exactly. But boy, what a... Yeah, I started working in Troma Team Video, really sort of grunt work, paperwork. I was doing collections for Troma Team Video. Actually.
2: Wow! So was like this was back when they were in Chelsea.
1: Yeah, sure. And then I started there right after New Year's, 1999, and then worked up until the summer when we went into pre-production on Toxie 4.
2: Wow.
1: I switched over to the movie group. And then worked on that movie. I think my official title was like co-location manager or something like that.
2: That's incredible. I mean, you definitely caught like a golden age of Troma. Toxie 4 and Terra Firma, right? Around the same time.
1: Still shooting pickup. My first day, they were still shooting some pickups actually.
2: So cool. I think that's my favorite of the Lloyd catalog, Terra Firma. I just love it.
1: That's a good one. And was it Terra? No, it was not. What I thought is interesting is being an editor, and I know you yourself are an editor, right?
2: Sure. I do. I edit all my own work.
1: So when I started working there, actually, Terra Firma was the first movie they cut digitally.
2: No kidding.
1: On an Avid that they had there, and they still had the Steenbeck flatbed in the edit room that they cut Romeo and Juliet on, and all the other Romeo and Juliet backward.
2: Sure.
1: And it was just like a place to put tapes and drinks on.
2: Yep, absolutely.
1: It became a literal table.
2: What I learned about working at Troma for a year is that they really don't throw anything away. You can dig and dig and dig and find some real gems, and you're like, why? I mean, I'm happy to be holding this, but like, this wasn't thrown away. Like, it's just a collection of, you can go digging and find some
1: but
2: cool
1: they're
2: stuff.
1: Usually pretty sticky.
2: Yes, sticky, and you don't want to ask why, for sure.
1: It's good to see that this is your, I know that you made, I saw your short, Freak, screen at QXT a bunch of years ago. Jimmy and I went down.
2: Absolutely.
1: I think that was a Cook Island screen.
2: Yeah, so we had done Reeves, the director of The Secret of Cook Island, and I did like a little tour. We took a week and we, took the train. I think we started North Carolina, and we rented a car and we came all the way back and showed a double feature of Freak and Cook Island in a bunch of places. It was incredible. We met a lot of really cool people and got to show the movies in some pretty awesome venues and just like kind of DIY'd it. And that was the end, I think, when we got back here. We did that show in Newark, and it was super fun. I think that was the first time that I, some like Jimmy, who is now a dear, dear, dear friend. I think that was the first time that he had seen anything that I had done. And it just felt like a nice, like, homecoming show after playing for a bunch of people that I didn't know.
1: I was impressed because, just getting back to, you know, a creature feature sort of monster movie. You know, that's very much what this was, with, you know, a great monster. And you lit and shot the monster well, and the kills were fun, and, you know, that's what we expect, and you delivered.
2: That's really all I wanted it to be. You know, I obviously we're all huge fans of this stuff, and I really had very little experience actually, like, making a movie. That was the second time that I'd really, like, attempted to do, like, a full production. I had made little shorts and stuff here and there. But, I mean, we shot it during the pandemic. We shot it in 2020. So it was, like, really, it had to be, like, very stripped down and, you know, just a bunch of friends going out into the woods and shooting this weird monster puppet thing, you know. And it's a weird length. It's, like, you know, just over 50 minutes. It's, like, you know, it's a weird thing, but it's kind of, like, it's cool to have that and to go back. I just revisited it. I just did a brand new commentary for it. It's going to be, I'm going to break some news here. It's going to have a beautiful new Blu-ray that's going to come out probably, hopefully, in the new year. But I did a new commentary for it, and that was the first time that I had watched it in some time. And it's really cool, you know, especially after having made Box Cutter, which is obviously, you know, it's my latest feature and the biggest thing that I've ever been involved with. And it's cool to, like, have a visual diary of where, you know, where I started, and you know, you're watching somebody learn how to do something in a lot of ways, which I think is really cool, and you don't always get that. But I was like, oh, this is nice. Brought back some memories.
1: Big time. And you know, you've got distribution deal sewn up, right, with Dark Sky?
2: Well, yes, I'm not supposed to talk about that, but yes, long story short, there will be an avenue where you can see this movie, hopefully sooner rather than later.
1: Well, you've been shopping it to festivals.
2: Yes, our world premiere is in the UK, in Manchester, in October, and I will be there. I'm very, very excited about that. And then it goes to Norway, and it plays Suffolk in the UK again. But yeah, I mean, so things are happening, things are moving in the right direction, and I'm very, very proud of this one, and I'm really looking forward to having everybody see it. It means a lot to me, and we all worked really hard on it.
1: How hard is it to kind of hold it back? You know, like, are you, you know, as far as, have you shown all of your family and friends, or,
2: you know,
1: whatever?
2: It's,
1: or are you
2: been
1: kind of holding that back?
2: It's been really torturous, because obviously, you know, everybody is asking me about it. We did, so after it was, like, done, I rented out a theater for the night in Brooklyn, and we had a cast and crew screening, just for the people that worked on it, because I was like, okay, you know, it's done. And most times the people who made it, you know, don't hear a lot of information about it. You know, the whoever takes it away and, you know, does whatever they can with it. But there isn't a lot of information to, like, cast and crew a lot of times. So I didn't want that to be the case. I wanted them to be able to see what we made together and then be like, okay, I'm going to go take this now and try to give it a life. But I just want you to see it. And it was really great. It was a very, very special night. And the reception was great. It's one of those movies where, like, leading up to it, I was really worried. Everybody, you know, obviously everybody knew what they were signing up for, but, you know, it can be different watching it, rather than living the experience of making it. But it all was aligned, I think, for everybody. And that was what was important to me. I was like, oh man, everybody, It was worth everybody's time, I think. So that's good.
1: Big time. All right, we're definitely going to hit more and more upon Box Cutter as the night goes through. But you hold another special distinction in Dirtbag Paradise world. You're the guitar player for our beloved Weird Goo.
2: Oh, what an honor! It's so special to be able to have a place where all of the Weird Goo music can live in such a high regard. So I really appreciate that very much. And as a small thank you, I have brought today a song that maybe you haven't played yet here on the show. It's been in our live set for a little while now, but we recorded it along with Malpractice, which I believe that you've played. That will be those two songs. We are hopefully soon coming out with a four-way split tape with Dauber, Safeway, and Bog Imp. And we recorded Malpractice and this next song here. And we can jump in if you wanna.
1: Oh.
0: Yeah, well, actually,
1: I jumped the shark, didn't I?
2: Oh.
1: I'll give you a quick background. We just actually, before, in case you're curious.
2: Oh, man. Of course.
1: We heard Torturous Inceptions, Guillotine Heart. No, was that the last one? What did you just play?
2: That was the last song. Oh, man. Now you're putting me on the spot.
1: Oh. Anyway, no, you did not. What I've written is correct.
2: Okay, great.
1: Torturous Inception, who were guests here 2 weeks, a month ago or so. Guillotine Horizon off of their Life's Worth LP that was just released. Previous to that, the Black Dahlia Murder gave us a Necropolis, which is the name of one of my favorite Manila Road songs.
2: Oh, Manila Road rules.
1: Tombstoner, Staten Island locals here, gave us Fractured Souls from the Victims of Vile Torture LP. Previous to that, more New York City metal, Electrocutioner.
2: Lightning Sacrifice, exactly.
1: A ripper right there. We let off the show, as we always do, with Exciter's Heavy Metal Maniac. And now...
2: Now, this is Left to Sour.

It is believed that eventually the victim of the Mary syndrome may even regress beyond the prenatal level, reverting to a pre-human condition of savagery and cannibalism.

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0: Hey, just relax, amigo.

0: Hey, welcome back to the show. I'm here with Lucky Cerruti.
1: Hey, hey.
0: We're slinging jams at ya. At a pretty good pace.
1: I think so.
0: We just heard the classic Battery.
2: Haiti.
0: Preceding that. Oh, yes. The Disciples of Battery. Dark Thrones. Prehistoric Metal off of their latest release. Of the same name. Preceding that was Mulder. Engrossed in Decay. Preceding that, Eternal gave us Spectral Immolation.
1: What a title.
0: Yeah, really.
1: I love that.
0: Tests our
1: diction.
0: Vocabulary skills and diction. Can I pronounce it? Preceding that, Magnus gave us Gods of Crime. And we left the set with Oathbreaker. No, we did not. Oathbreaker's origin was before Weird Goons.
1: Oh, Left to Sour. How could we forget?
0: But, yeah, so, I've come to know Lucky through Weird Go. Going to a bunch of the shows, and, the first time I met you was at the Freak.
1: Absolutely.
0: Screening. And then the Weird Goo interactions, and, we've had some fun pre-show conversations.
1: Hangs. Absolutely.
0: What was it? We were talking about some murder stuff, right?
1: Always, probably. We were talking about cut-off shirts.
0: Oh, yes, of course.
1: And then the next show, I was in a cut-off shirt, right. And it pretty much changed my relationship with the shirts and playing guitar live. It was such a freeing experience.
0: Well, you wonder why every heavy metal guy does it.
1: Well, now I don't wonder. Really, yeah. And I've been looking at my shirt collection, and this
0: which
1: is true.
0: One's can I chop?
1: Exactly. Which ones can I lose the sleeves on and play shows with it?
0: I agree. I'm only a recent adopter of the sleeveless t-shirt. And
1: it's a little vulnerable.
0: Great.
1: But it's, you know, once you can get past that hurdle, it's a game changer.
0: Right. It's like, I feel encumbered.
1: I know. Especially when you're sweating on stage and, like, you know, for me, playing, you know, it gets a little uncomfortable, sleeves bunch up, but all that is taken away when you That's cut them off.
0: And you look cool.
1: And so you look cool. Yes, you do. You look cool.
0: I came to understand that you made this feature, Box Cutter, that, did you write it? How did the writing, I guess?
1: So. I did write it. So I started the process of kind of formulating ideas for it way back, honestly, when or around the time where we were making Freak. I have vivid memories of driving to set out in the sticks and kind of coming up with, you know, plot points and set pieces and stuff like that. I have a real problem with, working on one thing and then thinking about something else. That's a conscious effort not to do that. But back then I was really, you know, kind of like, oh, what if? And honestly, a lot of it came off of the impact of COVID and the pandemic. It was really like brought on by, you know, what if the consequences of a decision, or, you know, what if that was the worst case scenario? Not necessarily like any decision that I had made or that anybody had made had obviously brought on COVID, but I just thought that was an interesting kind of idea, and I've always really loved films with, you know, not really a villain and not really a hero per se, like just people experiencing life in different ways and reacting to things in different ways that may or may not be the quote unquote right or correct thing to do. It's just been an interesting kind of avenue for me to explore. So that was really the jumping off point. And then I kind of put it away for a while. I didn't, you know, other things were kind of in that interim. I made Freak, and then we had made a movie called Uncle Sleazo's Toxic and Terrifying TV Hour. Mm-hmm. So all of that kind of took up my time. I would still revisit it here and there and kind of jot notes and ideas and stuff down, but I really didn't start the true, like, okay, I'm going to put a screenplay together until the beginning of the end of 2023, beginning of 2024. And then it was like, okay, well, let's make this. And then we were shooting that fall. So it was like a pretty quick turnaround once we decided it was go time.
0: I imagine the writing process you must be keeping in mind, you know, obviously working in the indie world, low budget world, what resources you had available and what, you know, what was feasible, what was whatever. You know, like I think a lot of people say, keep the cast, you know, pretty low, keep, you know, keep the locations, the, you know, all of these sort of budgetary things. Is that part of the process?
1: You know, it's interesting because historically, writing has never really been my favorite part of the process. I write to be able to have something to make. It's just kind of a necessary evil, or has been in the past. I'm trying to change my relationship with it. But I always find that in order for me to fully enjoy it as much as I am able to, I can't have a lot of barriers, because if I start to limit myself that early in the process, like, it'll just become like such a chore. However, I do understand that I'm not making billion-dollar movies.
0: Yeah, exactly.
1: So there is some thought that kind of goes into that, of course, but I try to at least get like a first draft out and have that hurdle over with before I'm like, okay, well, what can we really, you know, what is a little bit extraneous that we can kind of chip away at, and what's feasible, and, you know, whatever. Another, you know, I guess wrinkle in it is that I have shot everything up until this point, box cutter included, in my hometown in upstate New York. So I can get away with a lot more in there. You know, I can call in favors. Yes, exactly. For the most part, people are pretty excited up there when you're making a movie, rather than, you know, in the city where it's like, well, what am I going to get out of it, you know, if you ask for anything. But people are even volunteering a lot of things, their time and their, you know, camps and, you know, spooky basements, or, you know, whatever. People come out of the woodwork when you're, when you, you know, tell everybody that you're making a movie. They're like, oh, do you want to use my this, or do you want to use this? So it really is helpful to kind of have that at your disposal when you're making a movie. I highly suggest if you can swing
0: place.
1: It, yes, yeah, go to a friendly place, and you can, your the dollar stretches a little bit further. So it is a balance, though, when you're kind of coming up with ideas, for me at least, between like, I don't want to put guardrails on myself this early, and, well, what can we really accomplish?
0: Did you shoot up in upstate?
1: We did. Yeah. We shot in and around my hometown. And again, you know, it's nice to be able to have that. Obviously, all of the reasons that I said, everybody's super excited and willing to help. And I don't feel like I've run that well dry quite yet. I don't know what'll happen in the future. I'm not anticipating making every single movie that I ever make up there. But for this one, for the type of film that it is, it was definitely like it fit right in. So we hauled everybody up there.
0: And you, were you the sole producer on this? Did you have, you know, partners?
1: So I did have producing partners on this movie: Liza Brown, Reeves Elliott, who we spoke about earlier, the director of Secret of Cuck Island. And then we, happenstance, I had met Carl York, who had starred in a little movie called Cannibal Holocaust way back in the day. I met him at a convention, and I just wanted a signature. It's one of my favorite movies of all time. And we were like, really hit it off. And he, after, you know, his acting days, he worked in Hollywood at an agency as a script reader. Had, you know, that job for years and years and years. And while I was at the, I had a booth, my company Dead Vision Productions had a booth at the convention that he was at, he came over to the table and was asking, you know, what I you do and, you know, about the movies and stuff. And I was just, you know, in pre-production for Box Cutter, and he asked to read the script. We had email, you know, chains back and forth after he had read it. He gave some pretty incredible notes. He's not a horror guy, funny enough, so he was able to kind of give a different perspective on not genre tropey stuff, which I think was super helpful. And he came on as an executive producer,

0: Make you look good. Get you the best result possible.
1: Absolutely. You want to look good. You want to absolutely come off looking good.
0: Exactly.
1: Smelling good.
0: Like a cut-off t-shirt.
1: Okay. Yeah. All right. Well, do you have anything else to say? We're ready to hop back.
0: Let's hop back into some tunes.
1: Right, I'm going to play some Undeath here.
0: Do it.
1: From Rochester. Hope you enjoy this.

0: There we are. Another Dirtbag Paradise in the can. Stay tuned for Toby's Tunes coming up next. I wanted to thank Lucky for coming out. And boy, we didn't even really talk much music making, did we?
1: Not really, but you'll just I'll just have to come back.
0: Next time.
1: Yeah, absolutely.
0: But yeah, thanks for braving the weekend MTA. That can always be touch and go.
1: It was a little bit of a trek coming out, but so worth it. I really appreciate it. This was so fun.
0: Amazing. And, you know, hopefully we'll have some more box cutter information as events unfold. And I would love, maybe we can have a screening around here somewhere. We have screenings in the park. I have this tremendous inflatable screen where we had a screening a few weeks ago here, and it went off beautifully. So I would love to, or maybe in Bayonne, maybe now that I'll be a Bayonner. Maybe I need to find a Bayonne.
1: Wherever, whenever, as soon as, you know, circumstances allow, I would love to set something up.
0: Yeah, maybe the spring.
1: Yeah, definitely.
0: But yeah, thanks again, and guess what?
2: See you in hell.

Kita

It's Kitty. Hi, you're listening to Cool World here on Maker Park Radio. And I think you all should get down here, because if you don't know that there's a book swap today, that's kind of your problem. 10 a.m. to 1 p.m., there's going to be some good music playing in the air. And bring some books, hang out with people. There's fresh pastries. So make sure you get down here and do that.

Hey, it's Kitty, and you're listening to Cool World here on Maker Park Radio. I am playing all different kinds of music from around the world. What else is new? That's what you always should expect from me after more than 9 years of hosting shows here on Maker Park Radio. I have played everything from 60s soul and rock and pop to punk to female musicians. And now I am doing exclusively sounds from around the world. And thanks so much for sticking with the changes here at Maker Park Radio. We have certainly evolved. And, you know, due to the efforts of the founders and the tech people and the volunteers, it really is something to behold. And what I consider to be the heart of the whole thing is our little radio station right here. So, now that I have played my first set, I'm going to give you a little insight as to the music that I just played. Right behind me, Were Were Magne is released by Volta Jazz, and that is a long-standing Burka Fascino collective that was formed in 1964. Right before that, Jazz Elise gave us Rice and Peas. The song came out in 2023, and she is a musician from Kingston, Jamaica. The great Bobby Humphrey from the 1974 album. I think it's called... Oh, it might be called Bobby. Bobby. Well, she's an American jazz flutist and singer. And the track was called New York Times. And I'm not quite sure if I'm right, but I'm pretty sure that whole first vocal line talks about the Staten Island Ferry. So now I'm embracing this song hard. Anytime we get a shout out, it's good for us. Koichi Matsukaze gave us a track called Warm Pack from the 1981 album Good Nature. That is a musician from Japan specializing in sax and flute. And the Norwegian quartet Kronstad 23 gave us Stratosfæren, which is a recent release of their third album. And I started the whole show with Plastic Plastic, featuring the artist Shea Summer. And from 2024, that was a combined effort. Plastic Plastic from Thailand and Shea Summer, an artist from Japan. Thanks so much for tuning in to Maker Park Radio today. We're having a book swap here in the park. It is an incredibly beautiful day. The high temp today is going to be 77. There is barely a cloud in the sky. And if you ever wanted to come to Staten Island, today's a great day to do it. Walk away with some great books. And we've got like beautiful easy chairs set up across the street. The park is flourishing. It looks amazing. People are working hard to make you a cozy spot in the sunshine to read one of those new finds that you're going to get here. And also, you know, you can bring your books, which is also a great big plus. I'm here until 12 noon with you today, so I'm going to keep going with jazz world music. Anything from Asian funk to Tokyo City pop to Zamrock to East Asian jazz. The list goes on. Check this out. Humber Jazz Ensemble from Canada.

That was Feloche from 2010. That's a French singer-songwriter with a track called Darwin Avait Raison. Just before that, Grupo Lady gave us a track called El Botellón. And Group Nady, also known as Samilas de Nady, is a South Florida-based Afro-Colombian band. From the UK, we heard a song called Got to Live by the Soul Revivers, featuring Earl 16. From 2018, an instrumental funk band from Pakistan called Mughal e Funk gave us a track called Akbar. Before that, from Germany, 1968, Klaus

in 2024. The godfather of Benin funk, El Rego, with his track Hesa. Combo Chimbita from 2021. Combo Chimbita is seeking meaning beyond a Latin American framework. It's a group from the from New York City with a beautiful song called Yo Me Lo Merezco. Vakif Mustafazadeh and 75 gave us a track called Africa that came out in 1979. Mustafazadeh is a legendary Azerbaijani jazz pianist and composer. And I started that whole set off with a song called Little Sunflower that was put out by the Humber Jazz Ensemble, released in Canada in 1978. Humber Jazz Ensemble is Dave James, Michael Farquharson, and Wayne Baker. You're still listening to Cool World with Kitty here on Maker Park Radio. I have really been enjoying hanging out here and watching what's going on across the street. So come down to Maker Park, because till 1 o'clock there's a book swap going on and it's really well attended. So if you think you're not going to find something you like, I think you're definitely going to find something you like. There are plenty of people hanging out down here and we've got some cozy seating, tables full of books. You bring your books and you can walk away with something that you didn't know you loved. So come on down, see the folks at Maker Park, Front and Thompson, Staten Island, New York City, and visit us online at makerparkradio.nyc. I'm gearing up for what is, I know, the last 45 minutes of my show here, and after that I'm going to play a previous, an archived show from Daryl G, so make sure you stick around for DJ Radio. I'm taking this to Indonesia now. We're going to hear a song called Float by Pelang.

That's a track from one of my favorite movies. So much fun. First of all, I want to say that I made a mistake. The first song I played in this set was by the group Float. And the track was Pulang, the Indonesian band. So I'm sorry that I had those reversed. I really did a kind of a fast job of writing down the list of the songs that I was playing. So I apologize to Float and to you. But I do know that Tarek Yamani, this is one of my favorite songs. Halaland, as soon as I heard this, I went to see if I could get a copy on vinyl, and of course I couldn't, but I did manage to snag a CD, so I'm really, really happy. It's a great album. It really flows. If you like to hear an album that was recorded to be an album, check out that album by Tarek Yamani. It came out in 2017. The album's called Peninsular. He was born and raised in Beirut, and he is a composer, producer, educator, pianist. Next song you heard was by a group called Matata. It was released in 1972, and that's a prominent African rock and funk band. And they were formed in Nairobi. Sheik Lo from the, I think it's 2010 album called Jam, J-A-M-M. It's a musician from Senegal, and the track is called Ne Partipa. We heard Ajo from Peter King. He's a Nigerian artist. The album is called Omolewa, and that is this alto saxophonist who plays a combination of Afrobeat and jazz. And Omolewa was released in 1976. And then this track, La Route, La Route, amazing. I don't know if you've seen the film Traffic, featuring the film is by Jacques Tati. And it's featuring this song. But Charles Dumont recorded several soundtracks for Jacques Tati. And this one's great. It was, the film came out in 1971. You should check it out. It's funny and weird. And although you might not laugh out funny, it's pretty funny. If you like goofy French stuff, then you're going to love it. So check it out when you can. I only have a couple of minutes left here before my show ends, and I want to remind you that I am going to play DJ Radio, so you'll get to hear Daryl after I am done at 12 noon. And I've still got a lot of tracks from around the world to play for you. I think we're going to hear from Ethiopia, Australia, Belgium, and Ghana. And maybe a little something else from the U.S. In fact, I'm going to line it up right now. Why don't we see if we can find... Here it is. This is Onda Tropica, and the track's called Hummingbird.

Philip Catherine and Robert Prunett with a track called Grelos. I do love that, from 1967, Belgium. Just before that, from 2024, singer and songwriter from Jakarta, Indonesia, that was Aditya Sofyan with Sesuatu di Jogja. And I started the whole thing with Onda Tropica. That is a wide-ranging musical collaboration that's led by Mario Galeano, who you might know from Frente Cumbiero and Los Piranhas, and Will Quantic Holland. Track's called Hummingbird, and their collaboration is called Onda Tropica. And it looks like that's the end of Cool World for today. I'm really happy to say that there is tons and tons and tons of books over there across the street at the Record Swap. And also a lot of people who have come to sit in some truly cozy chairs, grab a coffee, grab a free pastry, and come hang out. So I hope you'll join us. Come check it out and stay tuned for DJ Radio. I want to say thanks to everybody. Thanks for tuning in. And make sure that you visit makerparkradio.nyc. 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Thanks for being here.

0: 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All right.
1: Welcome.
0: Welcome to my head. It is Tuesday.
1: Welcome to my head.
0: September 8th. And welcome to my head. You can't welcome see my head. Mind. For whatever reason, the cameras are out, but that's okay. We don't need anybody looking at us for
1: to the club
0: for dance sets anyway. We're gonna figure it out, but as long as we're broadcasting, that's all that matters. If we got a blank screen, we got a blank screen.
1: Welcome.
0: Who cares?
1: Ritual gathering.
0: You know, I got dressed up here for nothing.
1: Welcome.
0: So Alex will be with us in a few minutes, and we will start the show. There is not a real rhyme or reason or plan that I have going on. There's a couple of things that I do have planned, and I will say that it's a little different than somewhat of our normal plan. But it's that just got kind of day. So, today, we're going to just rip this Band-Aid off right now. Today would have been my grandmother's 98th birthday. On today, 9/8. So, she passed away a little over a month ago, and, it's been a little something. So, we're going to start off with two songs that definitely do not scream, I was born in 1928, that is for sure, at least the first one. But the story for this is that when I used to go visit my grandmother out in Queens, I had a record player upstairs. That's disturbing on 33, not 45. So I used to stay upstairs at my grandmother's house and play this record over and over and over again. And so here's where we're starting. Glenn Fry's The Heat Is On. Welcome, Alex. Welcome to my head. We'll get it together.

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0: All right. 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It's pretty much where we're really at this point. All right. So, for a night with no plan, we found some grooves for a while. That was enjoyable. You probably did the most amount of like solo work for yourself.
1: For the first time, I make a
0: part. That was great. It was great. I was just taking a back seat, letting it go. That was good because it was nice to clear the headspace to some degree. But then we found I dug deep. How the hell we ended up in friggin' sleigh bells AB machines as a little loop. I haven't done that in a while. 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So it's been weird. But I have not heard AB machines in a while. And if you don't know that song, it is not a dance song. It's just it's like aggressive electronic, but it's fun. All right. 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

Hello again, everybody. This is DJ Johnny D in the place to be. I'm in Classicalish with Nutmeg's slot today. She thankfully switched up with me. I want to thank you. You got to listen to her show. Thank you, Annette. Thank you, Tom. Thanks, Kristen. Thanks for having me at Maker Park Radio. Once again, we got some next week, punk rock mini golf. Week following that, punk rock mini golf. Come do the course. Come see the bands. I'll be there one of those days. Come see DJ Johnny D in the place to be. As you can plainly see, you cannot see today because it's just that way. This is how we do. We keep on going. We're playing your favorite hits. I'm happy to be here after a long, crazy summer. Had some ups, had some downs, had some downs, had some downs and some ups. I'm an empty nester now, so it's time to party. And I hope you have a nice hot cup of cocoa, or maybe you're outside in your galoshes with a headphone in, getting ready for your Sunday, doing some laundry, some washing your undies or whatever, getting ready for the week. Please enjoy. I'm happy to be back.

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เลยค่ะ

week. No, not next week. September 25th and 26th is going to be punk rock mini golf. Get your tickets at npr.nyc. October 2nd and 4th is also going to be punk rock mini golf. There's going to be bands. There's going to be everything. Come down to Maker Park. I hope you've enjoyed the show so far today and tried some ovary and testicle breathing, some anal breathing. Just breathe. 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

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Earth people, New York and California, Earth people, I was born on Jupiter. Earth people, New York and California, Earth people, I was born on Jupiter.

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Earth people, New York and California. Earth people, I was born on Jupiter.

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This is almost the end of Hardcore Resistance. We got Classicals with Nutmeg coming up next. Please stay tuned. She will knock your socks off. 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
1: hours today.
0: The reason why I was wanting to switch
1: is because
0: my wife is at a flea market, and I need to go home and walk my dog, Mr. P. Mr. P, if you're listening, I'm coming home soon.
1: Derry, if you're listening, would you please, just please do another show, just one, just for me. Just for me. Just for your girl. Come on.
0: Just for your girl, come on.
1: Please, Derry, please. Derry show is so rad. But, you know, just think of how people are feeling today. If they tuned into my show and heard you, and now they're going to tune into your show and hear me.
0: I think it might be the other way around. I'm not really sure who tuned in, but if you are tuned in, thank you for listening. And if you didn't listen, thank you anyway, because I'm still your friend.
1: Yeah, I guess about 2.5 people listen to me, but now they just listen to you. So there you go.
0: Hey, Mr. Maple Park Radio, we got Punk Rock Mini Golf coming up.
1: Yes.
0: The 25th.
1: 26th.
0: 27th. And then October. Bands are going to play. We're going to come. It's going to be mini golf. It's going to be bands. You're going to love it.
1: I'm lying. I don't think it is on the 27th. It's in October, too. October 2nd, 3rd, and 4th. Yeah, it's going to be amazing. 20 plus bands. You must not miss it.
0: Yeah. All right, well, this is it. Please stay tuned. I love you too much. Very much. I'm not going to cry.
1: Same. Either.

Good afternoon, and thank you so much for joining me here on MakerParkRadio.nyc and the Classicalish with Nutmeg Radio Show. If you are tuning in and looking for the hardcore easy listening show, my sincerest apologies, my deepest condolences. You have me for the next 2 hours. Johnny D and I did a little switcheroo this morning and this afternoon, where he

played my 10 a.m. to 12 p.m. slot, and I am here in his 12 p.m. to 2 p.m. slot. So that ended up working out. It was a bit spontaneous, but here we both are. It was a fantastic show. If you ever want to catch any of the Maker Park Radio shows, we have them all archived. You can get in touch with the various DJs. We have some archives up on the website, so never fear if you missed Hardcore Easy Listening. It was a great show, not going to lie, but you have infinite chances to listen to it again. So this is me. I'm playing classical and experimental and everything in between music here on my little show today. And aptly, I just played some Estonian composer Marja Nutt and a collaboration with Rum. The piece was called Une Miles, and the record is called Munduja. And I am not pretending that I can speak Estonian, because I definitely can't, even though I've sung in Estonian a few times, but I just don't remember the rules or how to read it. So either way, gorgeous piece. Prior to that, I played somebody that I actually thought was Estonian for the longest time, but it turns out he's Norwegian. I played some Ole Gjelo. This gorgeous piece called Northern Lights is just an absolutely beautiful piece, that ethereal soprano part that just sails up there sounding so effortless. Oh my goodness. The record is Benedictus in Honorem. It's a beautiful, beautiful piece, and I'm extremely, extremely fortunate, just jumping out of my skin here, can't wait, because I get to perform this piece in November with Melodia Women's Choir of New York City. So I will not be sailing up there in that gorgeous soprano part. Unfortunately, I'm a bit older and have inhaled some welding fumes, so I don't have those chops anymore. I'm going to probably be nestled in on the first alto part, which has some exciting lines in that piece, if you were listening. So enough about me. I hope you enjoyed that piece. Great winter piece as we're kind of easing into fall here. Prior to that, I played somebody that I have been playing on this show for the entire 9 years I've been doing it. Madalena Seerman, née Lombardini, born in 1975, and wrote music in the classical era for sure. So I played her string quartet number 2 in B flat major, Andantino. A lovely record. It's called Lombardini, 6 quartetti per archi. We're already doing Estonian and Italian this morning in the first 10 minutes of the show. So I should speak a lot more languages if I'm going to do this show any justice, but the music sounds great. In any case, even if my accent is terrible. We opened the show with Stockholm-based Shida Shahabi, born to Iranian parents and really inspired by her upbringing and influences growing up with Persian parents in a European country. So I played her piece called All in Circles. The record is called Shifts. It's a really fantastic record, so I recommend you check it out. And so we're going to get into a pair of Australians next, Zoltan Fesco and Anna Morley. But thank you so much again for putting up with our little backwards morning, me and Johnny D here swapping places. But thank you so much for joining me as I play classical and experimental music that spans the centuries and the globe and everything else. But let's get into some more music. Thanks for hanging.

If you're just joining me, thank you so much. This is MakerParkRadio.nyc and the Classicalish with Nutmeg radio show. Not hardcore easy listening. You got treated with Johnny D, the inimitable, from 10 a.m. to 12 p.m. We switched slots today, so this is me playing my classical and experimental music for you during your lunchtime, maybe your brunch. That was some Kelsey Liu, someone that I love playing on this show. What an amazing voice they have. And interestingly enough, they grew up in a very strict religious home, Jehovah's Witness. And father was Nigerian, strict home. And Kelsey Liu obviously broke away and did their own thing. And thank goodness that they did, because what an incredible body of work such a young person has produced in a relatively short amount of time. So always a pleasure to play Kelsey Liu. Their voice is just amazing. And so I played their piece called Dreams. The record, interestingly enough, is called Church. And prior to that, I played a Danish-Norwegian pair, Ina Erd and Ingrid Hoyland. The record is called Duvet, and the piece I played was called Woe. Then prior to that, I snuck in a little interstitial by Japanese Breakfast, hence the ish in classical-ish. I read Crying in H Mart not too long ago, so ever since I've really just been revisiting Psychopomp by Japanese Breakfast a lot. And there's a couple little interstitials that fit well on my show, so I'm just sneaking that in there where I can, because why not? Fantastic record if you've never heard it. And opened this last set with a couple of Australians, Zoltan Fesco and Anna Morley. I played their piece called A Pooled Reflection from the record called Desire Path, which is a really, you know, Desire Path is a wonderful record for a day like today when it's raining and it's Sunday. It's a tough world, as we know. Our brains and nervous systems and bodies are not meant to hold the degree of suffering and depravity and unpredictability that has just become kind of commonplace. So I hope with this show that you're able to, if you can, you know, if you have that privilege, if you're able to exhale a little bit and rest, and let me take care of you a little bit of sonic respite. I don't think I'm playing anything too weird or uncomfortable today. You never know with my show. We definitely experiment a lot here, but I think today is really going to be mostly beautiful. I am inspired by the feeling of fall in the air and just the need to exhale and the need to really slow down and shore up for this terrible world we're in right now. And I think this show is inspired by that and the desire to really hold community close and really build community and not just call it that, but actually actively work to take care of each other, whether it be mutual aid, whether it be putting down our phones and doing things in real life. Speaking of which, what an interesting segue into punk rock mini golf. But I'm going to talk about punk rock mini golf. Speaking of bringing community together, Maker Park Radio is fantastic. Fantastic at that. We not only have over 100 volunteer DJs doing just an array of shows, really just a very eclectic mixture of offerings we have here on the station, but we also do a lot in the community, including throwing wonderful, affordable, accessible festivals for the community. Everybody is welcome. We are a very unpretentious, friendly group of people, multi-generational too. You know, we've got younger kids, we've got us older folks. And it's just a wonderful vibe around here. So we are throwing our famous, or infamous rather, punk rock mini golf on the weekend of September 25th. I believe we're doing it September 25th and 26th, and then we are also doing it the weekend of October 2nd, 3rd, and 4th. Let me make sure I got that right. Yes, indeed, I was right. So if you have not heard of punk rock mini golf, it is the punkest game of mini golf you will ever play in your life. All of the mini golf holes are punk rock themed. It's like a history of punk rock in one little mini golf course. It was all designed by local artists. It is built by us, by real people that are out there in Maker Park building this golf course in time for you all to come and party,
party on it because we're going to have 20 plus bands too. We're going to have food, booze. It's really fun because it opens early. So early in the afternoon, about 3 o'clock when we start, that's when the families and the kiddos come. And then as we get later and we get into the bands and a little more booze in, that's kind of grown up time. So 5 nights of punk rock mini golf. Go to MPR, that is Maker Park Radio, MPR.NYC. And you can get your tickets. You can get a pass for all nights at a discount, or you can buy one night a la carte, whatever you want to do. We just hope you will join us because talk about making community fun. I'm losing my voice. It's a wonderful, fun time. So speaking of punk, I'm going to get into my next piece, which is not punk at all, honestly. It's a beautiful collaboration by the Cinematic Orchestra. Oh my goodness, one of my favorites, Mary Lattimore, the harp player, and a lovely singer, Tawia. So we're going to get into that. Thank you so much for joining us here. This is MakerParkRadio.nyc, and I'm the Classicalish with Nutmeg Radio Show.

Wow. Boccherini's Cello Concerto in B flat major. G 482, Adagio non troppo. But it wasn't about Boccherini, it was about the player, the cellist, Jacqueline Dupré. Just an absolutely amazing, renowned player. And I really feel like I can hear just all of the gravitas, all of the suffering, everything that she ever repressed, all the tenderness, all the poignancy. Apparently, Jacqueline Dupré was very mild and agreeable in temperament and just kind of went along with the program, whatever was expected of her. And yet, everything that she kept to herself and was self-possessed.

Zestabout really came out in her playing. And then she died young and tragically from multiple sclerosis. Having trouble talking today. Multiple sclerosis at age 42. But so I just feel like you hear everything that she never said in her playing, and it's just so incredibly special. So beautiful piece. The record is called The Great Cello Concertos, Dvorak, Schumann, Saint-Saëns, Elgar, Haydn, all of these people. It's a really great compendium of players, but it's really about Jacqueline Dupré for me. That's why I picked this piece. Haven't played her in a while. In fact, now that I'm kind of looking back on this set, I see a lot of really amazing women, including who I just played before, Dame Ethel Smythe. I haven't played her in a little bit. She definitely was a troublemaker in her time. She was born in 1858, if I recall, and she was supposed to be a genteel Victorian woman who also just went along with the program and, you know, was just a lady of leisure and married and had children and, you know, did what she was supposed to do and fell into step. But she definitely did not do that. She offended everybody in her sphere with her utterly crass choice of classical composer as a career. And not only did she do that, but she demanded that her work be heard and was incredibly just demanding, you know, to the men who dominated classical music as they do today. But it was even worse in Victorian times. She would burst into concert halls and rehearsal spaces and demand her work be heard. And for good reason, beautiful composer. Somebody that I love to play on the show, and it's been quite a while, so it was nice to hear her again. I played her cello sonata too. I didn't even mean to have cello sonatas back to back. I just sort of did. I was just feeling it. So I played her cello sonata in A minor, opus 5, number 2, Adagio non troppo. Also, very interesting. Prior to that, I played someone who was just an absolute maverick. I'm having a hard time remembering when she was born, but I know that this record, if you heard a little Domenico Scarlatti sounding like it was a bit old and chewed up, it's because I found this recording from 1946. Just a beautiful, beautiful rendering, even though it sounds quite old and pretty beat up. Sonata in C minor. And the sonata in A minor, too. Beautiful pieces by, I think it was Scarlatti. Let me just make sure. I'm second-guessing myself here now. But this was by Hazel Scott, who was just an incredible, yes, it was Domenico Scarlatti. I thought I might have been getting my Italians mixed up. But Hazel Scott was such a force to be reckoned with. She was just very, very, in her time, outspoken, you know, about racism. She was the first Black American to ever get a TV show on a network television, The Hazel Scott Show. She was born a child prodigy, and you could hear it in her piano playing just then. She was a jazz musician, and I don't like to say this about women as though it is something for her to be proud of, but it is just a fact about her life. She was married to Adam Clayton Powell Jr., who was also like a huge figure, as we know, in anti-racism work and the Democratic Party and in the scene in Harlem. So the record is called A Piano Recital, A Bit of Jazz and Classics. So good, by Hazel Scott. It is very vintage sounding, but I love that they're able to preserve these recordings. So I played her playing Chopin, I guess probably half a year or maybe last year ago. And it's just a cool record. So plan to hear some more from Hazel Scott. She's amazing. And then prior to that, I played Icelandic Amina, just a really beautiful version of their piece called Kola. It's the Lighthouse version, and the record is called The Lighthouse Project. And then prior to that, boy, this was a long set. I really just kind of got into listening to music and didn't feel like talking much. So we have Wait For Now, which is a piece by Tawiya. She's a British singer of Ghanaian descent. And so she collabed with the Cinematic Orchestra, and then Mary Lattimore did the reworking of this piece. I love Tawiya's voice. Just beautiful. The piece is called Wait For Now, the Mary Lattimore rework.
And the record is called To Believe. It's remixes. And I think that gets us all caught up. So we're winding down here. I'm going to be here until 2 o'clock. Johnny D and I switched slots today. In case you are tuning into Hard Crazy Listening and you are hearing me, very sorry for the disappointment, but Johnny D was here from 10 a.m. to 12 p.m. today. You get his cool archive show. His show is definitely unique among radio shows in all of the world, I believe. So I'm here doing my little thing. I think we're going to get into kind of an interesting amount of English art rock-ish sort of stuff in this next set. You kind of never know where we're going to go as we kind of span the timeline and the globe and genres and genre-lessness and everything here on the Classical Ish with Nutmeg Show. Thank you so much for hanging out. I hope you're taking good care of yourself. This is MakerParkRadio.nyc, and let's get into some more music.

You know, recently, I got a book listing all the animal species that have disappeared off the face of the earth, called All the Disappeared Animal Life Forms of the World. Now, the list is really impressive, and it included the dates and territories where the animals were last seen, or wherever the last fossil was unearthed. Now, as you probably know, 99.9% of the species who have ever lived are now extinct. So this is a very long list, including massive numbers of civets, big subsets of spotted lizards, every last mastodon, the short-faced bear, the shrub ox, 15 chapters on sloths, and one whole chapter on a one-ear.

Now, it was amazing. You cannot imagine how many kinds of weasels have come in and gone. Now, the publishers claim that the book is a definitive masterpiece. In fact, according to them, the book actually weighs approximately 30 weasels. And so, goodbye to the disappeared ones. There they go, hopping and jumping away. Swimming and floating away. Gone forever. Vaporized as if they'd never existed. Except for a few bones. And footprints. Nothing left.

You know, the first letter in the Hebrew alphabet is Aleph. And the letter Aleph actually has no sound. It's a letter with no sound. A mental letter. So, to say Aleph, you open your mouth, and you think of the letter, and you start to say it, and then you stop. And that

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Like in yoga class, when a teacher is saying things like, "Now imagine your breath is filling the entire room." Or imagine that your legs are planted on the ground and they keep going down and down and down on the ground like roots. Like 15 feet down, and you know you can actually feel that. And really, they could just go on and on in this pain. Like, now imagine that you've swallowed your head and it's inside your stomach and you're upside down and you can't open your eyes and you're completely stuck in there, you know, things like that. But I have to say that often it's much better to talk about things actually do them. Take, for example, a very long expedition to the north.

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We can't burn them. We can't melt them or make them overflow. We can't flood them.

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Like acquaintances I had always meant to befriend. Yes, I meant to learn their names. But for various reasons, having to do with lack of time and lack of ambition, sky.

Well, we made it. Thank you so much for joining me for this Classicalish with Nutmeg edition on MakerParkRadio.nyc. You just heard Branko Mataja, who was born in 1923 in what was then known as Yugoslavia, but we now know he was born in the part of Yugoslavia that is Croatia. And interestingly enough, his father was Croatian or Yugoslavian, and his mother was from Missouri. And so he had ended up in a number of places in his life, including the U.S., including England, and including a German labor camp during World War II when he was unable to provide proper documentation and ended up being captured and imprisoned for some time. Obviously, he survived, hence the fact that we have his body of work. He was self-taught, as I understand it. He was also an engineer, had a really interesting life, this gentleman, and I really love his sound. So I played his piece called Duboko je more, and that is me speaking Croatian, trying. And the record is called Over Fields and Mountains, and so that is Branko Mataja if you want to check him out. Really cool sound, fun to play on the show. Prior to that, I played someone that you hear a lot of on this show, Fatan Kanan. I haven't played anything off of this record lately. Her record is A Mythology of Circles, and the piece that I played was The Archer. Prior to that, I played a piece off of a record called Landfall by Laurie Anderson and the Kronos Quartet, and it's a special record to me. In a painfully beautiful way, because this record is all about Laurie Anderson's experience of riding out Hurricane Sandy and losing a lot of her irreplaceable keepsakes and personal items when her basement flooded out. So I played that piece called Nothing Left But Their Names. Eerie experience riding out a hurricane. I also rode out Hurricane Sandy here on the shoreline in Staten Island, and definitely a lot of stories from that experience. So I'm feeling Laurie Anderson's record deeply, and I'm grateful that she was able to transmute, you know, her loss and her trauma into something beautiful, and that so many of us resonate with that were there that night. Prior to that, I played a couple of kind of English Baroque pop art rockers, not even sure how to describe them, not even sure where I found them, but I found Cosmo Sheldrake and I'm obsessed right now. Fan-frickin-tastic piece I played by him called Dawn Chorus. The record is called Wake Up Calls. And then I played two by Phoria, that's Phoria, Phoria, from the record called Caught a Black Rabbit. And they're such short little pieces that I decided to play too. So in reverse order, you heard Robin's Cello and Kilograms by Phoria from Caught a Black Rabbit. Definitely check out that record. I am also enjoying it very much. So between them and Cosmo Sheldrake, I definitely have some good kind of, I don't know, having a nice cup of tea on the balcony in the evening listening. So that's it for me. Stay tuned, because Maker Park Radio Sundays include a wonderful sort of a collection of archive shows and live DJs. So not exactly sure who's in next, but it's not going to be boring. So thank you very much for hanging out. We definitely hope we will see you at Punk Rock Mini Golf. Again, those dates are September 25th and 26th, and then the weekend of October 2nd, 3rd, and 4th. So we have 5 nights of mini golf. We have 20 plus bands. So you can buy a pass for all 5 days for $40, or you can buy 1 day pass for $20. So that $40, that's a steal, man. That's a really, really good deal. But the thing about Maker Park Radio is we definitely are not trying to, to say the very least, line our pockets. We're just trying to do good things for the community in very polarizing times when people have all of the reasons to mistrust each other and not really want to be around each other. We're bringing people together. We're having fun. We're making friends. We are welcoming everyone in the community, in the neighborhood. So
Please do come join us. It's fun for the kiddos too. As I was saying before, the kiddos kind of can play their rounds of golf when it's a daylight, because we open up about three usually, three or four. And so that's when the kiddos come. And then as the sun sets and the punk bands come out and, you know, the grownups get to drink a little more and let loose a little more. And so it's really, truly fun for all ages. So come and join us. If you want more information, that is MPR. So as MPR is in Maker Park Radio, mpr.nyc. Click on the events and the punk rock mini golf info and get your tickets and get some more information. And we hope to see you. In any case, I'll be back in a couple of weeks. I really, truly, from the bottom of my heart, am sending you love, and I'm hoping you're taking care of yourselves. Hang in there, take care of each other, and I will be back soon.

That was High Roller from Cheap Trick, covered by Sue Foley. And that is on her Volume 1, Sue Foley, Live in Austin, Volume 1 from 2023. That track was originally on Cheap Trick's 1978 record, their first of 1978, Heaven Tonight.

music I want to play. Originally, there was a band called Sick Man of Europe. It was Rick Nielsen on guitar, primary songwriter, Tom Peterson on bass, also wrote songs, Brad Carlson, a.k.a. Bunny Carlos, on drums, and another guy on vocals. I don't remember who it was. In the scheme of things, it's not important. It's hard to say, but it is. They moved back. Oh, it was, I take it back. It was a guy who played with, did he play? He wanted to play. He played with the Nazz. He played with Todd Rundgren. They moved back to, they were from Rockford, Illinois, most of them, but they had been in Philly. They moved back to Rockford. They ditched the singer, got a new singer. Tom Peterson said, I'm going back to Philly. I don't love it here. They got a singer. They got a bass player. They called themselves Cheap Trick eventually, I think. I don't know. It was whatever. And Tom Peterson came back. And then they ended up with Robin Zander on vocals and rhythm guitar and whatnot. And they were, I think they're the best. We've played a lot of Midwest power pop, as I've called it. They are the best of that. And the best of those bands walk a line between hard rock and power pop and do it both. Their inspirations are clearly the Beatles, but also the Move is important, especially for these guys. And other folks who are playing in the late 60s, early 70s. These guys, they eventually settle on a look that sets them apart from a lot of the bands. Robin Zander and Tom Peterson, pretty boys, long hair, look the parts of 70s rock and rollers, still do. And Rick Nielsen looks like Hans Hall from the Bowery Boys. He's, you know, got his hair cut super short. He wears sweaters and he's got a bulk utility cap on. Bunny Carlos looks like a refugee from a Central American police force. He's got a black suit, white shirt, tie, short hair, sunglasses, and a cigarette hanging out of his mouth most times. And a friend of mine online saw them back in the day before they signed, and just said they were fantastic. His friend opened for them. You can go and read about all their early shows. They just hit people like a sledgehammer. They're so good. And that comes out on their first record. Guy who'd produced Aerosmith. They fly him out to see them. He agrees to produce their first record. Their first record, Cheap Trick, 1977. You should have it. It is fantastic. You probably don't know many of the songs from it, and that's a shame. It should have been a hit record. It was too hard rock, apparently, for the time. Whatever. They walk this line between arena rock and punk rock, and it's why they're still around, and most of the punk rock bands are gone, I'd say. It's a terrific record, doesn't do well. Their second record, In Color and Black and White, that's their first record that has songs that people still know. It's got I Want You to Want Me. The version is soft. The production, Tom Werman comes in for the production. Their next, I think, like three records, it's not very good. It's neutered, and it doesn't sound like the band does live. It doesn't sound like what they want, but it's got that. It's got Clock Strikes 10. It's got Hello There. It's got Big Eyes. It's got Southern Girls. It's a fantastic record, even in its bad production. 20 years later, they hooked up with Steve Albini, and they re-recorded it. They never finished it. They never released it. It's out. You can watch it on YouTube. You can download it from places. It's fantastic, and that's all the songs from In Color that I'm playing by Cheap Trick today are from that Steve Albini remix and a re-record in the 90s. Absolutely fantastic. They have their ups and their downs. They release Live at Budokan. Originally, it was just a record for their Japanese fans. They said it was starting to sell in America. They only made a portion of the royalties on it because it was not a regular release or something. So they said, let's get it out in the States. And it's a huge hit. And it makes them the stars that makes them to this day. And from it, you have three big hits. You have Ain't That a Shame, the Fats Domino song. You've got Surrender, of course. And you've got I Want You to Want Me. The crowd is insane. They didn't expect it when they got there. They knew they had some hits there, but it was psychotic. And set the stage for people recording and releasing albums in Japan, particularly Budokan.

They come back, and now they're stars. And then they release in 79, they release Dream Police, fantastic, fantastic, fun record. A year later or so, they go into the studio with George Martin, and they I cannot remember the name. All shook up. I like it. The songs could be, most of the songs could be a little bit better, but it's a good record. And that sort of knocks them out for a while. Tom Petersen leaves. He's convinced he can be a solo star. They bring in John Brandt, who is a friend of theirs. I think they had played with him originally. He's from the area. They put out a record, One-on-One. It's a good record. It's not a great record, but it's a good record, with some great songs on it. And then they start slipping. They put out some crappy records. Tom Petersen comes back. They release a record in the 80s called Lap of Luxury. That's got The Flame on it. Oh, it's so... it's a sappy song. But it's a huge hit. I think it's their biggest hit. And they record a cover of Don't Be Cruel by the Elvis Presley song. And it's a decent record. It's got some good songs on it. They release a couple of stinkers. And they sort of get their mojo back in the 90s. They put a record out called Cheap Trick, 97. It's sort of a try to reintroduce them, a rougher sound. It's named after, and it looks a little bit like their first record. Oh, it's black and white, whatever. It's okay. And the record label on it goes bust. That's the first time I saw them. They played Tramps in the City. And they only played songs from their first, like, six records. Absolutely fantastic. It was like, I were like 5 feet from the stage. They were great. I've seen them two more. Actually, the first time I saw them was for Lap of Luxury. I saw them at Great Adventure. They were good, but the sound was terrible. See them a second time. Third time I see them about 10 years ago at PNC, and they were still great. And since 97, so that's 30 years, they've had their ups and their downs. People came around to realize, you know, people who wouldn't admit how great they were, I think eventually admitted how great they were. So many 90s rock bands talk about, and even in the time, talked about how important an influence they were for them. Billy Corgan's a huge fan. When they did Cheap Trick did a 25th anniversary show in Rockford, Illinois, so that would be like 2000 or so. He was one of the people who came and played on the stage with them. It's a solid live record. Great, great set list. And they go on and they put some great records out, and they're still putting out records to this day. About 15 years ago, there was a falling out between Xander and Carlos. Carlos quit, or got fired, actually. Rick Nielsen's son replaced him on drums. Great drummer. My only problem is, pretty much since then, their records, they've always had ballady stuff, and they still do that, and they do it well. Robin Zander's a great balladeer. I have a solo record of his. It's not bad. But they've lost a lot of the power pop bits, and it tends to be just more straight-ahead rock and roll. It's really good straight-ahead rock and roll for a bunch of guys all in their 70s now. Rick Nielsen turned 78 at the end of the year, and I saw him, a video from a couple of weeks ago, and he's moving like an old man, but he still sounds great, and they sound great. Robin Zander at 75 sounds terrific, so there you go. Let's see. And this is going to be the end of my talk. And we kicked it off with Hot Love by Cheap Trick from their debut in 77. We heard I Want You to Want Me from the Albini Mix in 97, originally on In Color in 77. Right. These guys put out two records a year, their first 77 and 78. We heard She's Tight, covered by Steel Panther, the hair metal spoof band, from their first record, Lower the Bar, in 2017. That's from One-on-One, 1982. We heard Brontosaurus by Cheap Trick. That's a single from 1997. That's when their second Cheap Trick record came out, the one they called Cheap Trick. And that's a Move cover, the second or third one they've done. We heard Every Day You Make Me Crazy by their 2009 record, the latest. And we went out with Sue Foley doing High Roller. I'm Fletcher Vredenburg. This is Music I Like on Maker Park Radio at www.makerparkradio.nyc. For whatever reason, the video's not working. Just listen to the music. That's the goal. Listen to the music.

That is No Use for a Name, covering the title track of Cheap Trick's 79 record, Dream Police. And that is from something called Rarities Volume 1, The Covers, from 2017. We kicked that off with Invaders of the Heart by Cheap Trick from their 1983 record Next Position Please, produced by Todd Rundgren. It doesn't quite work. It's a little too soft. It leans into the power pop too much, and they do a terrible version of a Motors song. Shoot. I can't remember the name. Oh, Dancing the Night Away. It's just bad. Yeah, it's bad. We heard I'll Be With You Tonight by Cheap Trick from Dream Police from 79. But there you go. Two nice power pop-ish songs back to back. Big Eyes, covered by Anthrax from their 2013 record Anthems, and that was originally on 77's In Color. We heard I'm Losing You by Cheap Trick from the Albini mix. That is actually a John Lennon song. Rick Nielsen and Bunny Carlos were brought in by John and Yoko to work on the Double Fantasy record, on that song. And that, they killed it. They freaking killed it. The version, the John Lennon version with them playing on it, is so good. And in the end, she decided it was too rockin', and she deleted them. And the version is, I mean, it's a great song. It's a really great song. John Lennon, you know, there you go. But it's not as good. It's just not as good. So Cheap Trick later did their own version, and it's a killer. And we went out with Dream Police by No Use for a Name. I'm Fletcher Fredenberg. Music I like, Maker Park Radio, www.makerparkradio.nyc. We got Punk Rock Mini Golf coming up. This says it's on September 25th and 26th, and then October 2nd, 3rd, and 4th. So there you go. Whole bunch of days coming up just a mere 2 weeks away? 2 weeks away. People dig it. There's bands. Yeah, 5 nights, 20 bands. 20 bands. There you go, people. It's $20 for a 1 day pass, $40. If you've got $40, God bless you. But it's $40 for a 5 day pass. And that's down here at Maker Park on Front Street and Thompson Street in Stapleton, under the shadow of the train embankment. And, it's a hoot. It's an absolute hoot. I can't recommend it highly enough, and you should all come on down. That said, I'm playing Cheap Trick music and covers of Cheap Trick music today, and boy, do I love this band. I've been doing these shows now. I did a Kinks cover show. I did a Who, Pete Townsend cover show. Last week I did an ELO show. All awesome shows. I love playing. This is probably my favorite of the four, and yeah, so here you go. Enjoy more.

Oh, yeah, that is He's a Whore, covered by Vince Neil from his, 2010 record Tattoos and Tequila. That's from Cheap Trick's debut in 77. I don't think they played that for a long time, and then for the last, 20-odd years, it's become, I'm pretty sure, a staple of their set list, and it still sounds great. I mean, so it was hard to find their first record for a long time. It was just the nature of the beast and of buying records back in the day. And I never found it on vinyl. But then when CDs started coming out, well, I started buying CDs. We were talking 88, 89. I found it. I had read about it. I had read that it was this great, unsung rock and roll record. Bought it, and it blew me away. Absolutely blew me away. It's such a stinking great record. Yeah, it's just so good. And there you go. We kicked it off with Need Your Love from the Live at Budokan 30th Anniversary record. It's the 30th anniversary of the album. They went back and did the set not like 10 years ago. They redid the set at Budokan, and that's available. But that is from one of their shows that's not on the original record. That's a slightly different version, and I like it a little bit better, or maybe it's just a little bit longer, I don't know. And that song is originally on Dream, well, it's originally on Live at Budokan, which comes out before the Dream Police record is actually released, and it is, but it's on Dream Police. And we heard Perfect Stranger by Cheap Trick from their 2006 Rockford, a really solid record. On Top of the World from Heaven Tonight in 78, but they're covered by R. Stevie Moore from his 2016 record Lids and Blankets. A covers compilation. We heard Baby Loves to Rock by Cheap Trick live on Saturday Night Live, introduced by Karen Black in 1981. And that's from that From that George Martin record, All Shook Up from 1980. And we are not with He's a Whore. I'm Fletcher Fredenberg. This is music I like on Maker Park Radio at www.makerparkradio.nyc. Moth Priest Radio will be on after me. But in the meantime, more Cheap Trick.

All right, that was I Dig Go-Go Girls, covered by the Dickies with Monkey from the Attics on vocals. That's from 2019. That was originally recorded by Cheap Trick in 77 for In Color, and it was left out, and it didn't show up until, actually, it might have even been for the first record, and it didn't show up till CD releases in the 90s. We kicked it off with All Strung Out by Cheap Trick from their 2016 record, Bang Zoom Crazy. Terrific track. Stiff Competition, an alternate version by Cheap Trick. That was, again, recorded in 78. Doesn't show up until, like, a CD release of maybe Heaven Tonight. That's where the song is actually from. It's from 78, Seven Tonight. But that shows up on the Epic Archives, Volume 1, 75 to 79. Yeah, they have a three CD collection of extra stuff. It's very good. We had Southern Girls covered by The Connection, which is, in this case, Jeff Palmer and a bunch of guys from New England from their 2017 record, Just for Fun. That was on In Color, 78. We had Gonna Raise Hell by Cheap Trick Live from their 99 record, Music for Hangovers. Boy, I dig that. That's originally from Dream Police, 79. We heard Nowhere by Cheap Trick from 2017's We're All Right. Not only are they still putting out records, they put them out for a while. They were putting them out. Bang, bang, bang. We heard I Dig Go-Go Girls. I got one more set. I'll talk, and then we'll play a song. You already know what it is. I make you a bet. And Moth Priest Radio will be on. And then Channels of Winds. But in the meantime, more Cheap Trick.

All right. That was Wham Boom Bang by Cheap Trick from last year's All Washed Up. Yeah, man. Like I said, they're still doing good music. And there's so many bands who linger on and just either don't bother writing new stuff or the new stuff they write is so pro forma. So whatever. We heard Come On, Come On by Cheap Trick from the Albini Sessions from 97, but that was originally on In Color in 78. We heard Auf Wiedersehen by the Methinks from their EP 2112 Inch from 22, and that was on Heaven Tonight. We heard Everything Works If You Let It by Cheap Trick from the Roadie soundtrack in 1980. That's a comedy movie with Meatloaf as a roadie, and we heard Wham Bang Boom. So here we go. Last song, you know what it is, and it deserves it. It's a great song. It's a classic song, and I'll be back next week with... I think I know, but, you know, we'll see. Remember, Punk Rock Mini Golf coming up the weekend of the 25th and then the weekend of the 2nd. And I'll see you later.

Ne? Ne olması öğrenci? Mezuniyet.

All right, yeah, that was Boy Blue by Electric Light Orchestra from 1974's El Dorado, their fourth record. Give me a second, I want to do one thing. I'm just typing something in. There we go. We kicked that set off with Fire on High from Electric Light Orchestra's 1975 record, Face the Music. And part of that was used for a sports show on ABC in the 70s. I can't remember the name of the show anymore. I mean, I didn't watch it. I just knew of it. Then we heard Turn to Stone, the opening track of their 77 double record, Out of the Blue. We heard Velvet Revolver from their second record, Libertad, from 2007, covering Can't Get Out of My Head, a hit from El Dorado. And we went out with Boy Blue. I'm Fletcher Verdenberg, and this is Music I Like, bringing you, for me, an incredibly special show. ELO was such a big deal for me growing up. And, you know, it's like so many bands that I liked in the 70s and 80s, and, well, 70s and early 80s, I guess. They got shoved aside when I got into high school and for part of college. As I, you know, I was listening to hardcore and ska and things like that, and prog rock, and something as seemingly fluffy as ELO just sort of got pushed off to the side. And at some point, as I've talked about before, my brain opened up and said, "You're an idiot." And ELO is easily one of my favorite bands to this day. They have a run from about 1971. To 81, their last two records, I don't think anyone really thinks too much about. But you've got 1971's Electric Light Orchestra, 1973, ELO 2, 1973's On the Third Day, 74, El Dorado, 75, Face the Music, 76, A New World Record, my favorite record of theirs, and one of my favorite records. We're going to basically hear, let's see, how many tracks are on it? It's got nine tracks. We're going to hear over half. We're going to hear five of them today between originals and covers. Out of the Blue, Discovery, a record that I did not like at the time and have since come to really like. Time, their last, and that's really their last great record. They do two more records in the 80s. Time is 81. They do Secret Messages, Balance of Power, but it's just a shadow of what it was. ELO starts, there's a band called The Move, which was Roy Wood, Bev Bevan, and a couple other guys. At some point, Jeff Lynne comes in as a second vocalist, second songwriter. He comes from his own band, the Idol Race, which is a really fun Baroque pop sort of band. And I think these guys all know each other. They're all up from Northern England. Well, they're all down from Northern England. And The Move started as a standard British rock and roll band, but always a little bit out there. They wanted to be able to do live. This is what I've read. Sort of the music that the Beatles had started making in the studio, things like Strawberry Fields Forever and I Am the Walrus, things like that. You know, these soundscapes and theatrical, but not in a music hall sense, but in a bigger sense. And then Wood and Lynne came up with the idea for incorporating string instruments, and they cranked out a couple of singles. They kept The Move going as a concern for a little bit to essentially fund what was going to become Electric Light Orchestra. And they did, and they put out the first record, and Wood was basically done with it. I think he and Lynne had creative differences, and as you can see by their subsequent careers, but also I think he was just ready to move on. And he does a little bit on the second record, and that's about it. He goes on to he has a group called Wizard, who's an early glam band. Then he does his own solo stuff, and he is an insane Roy Wood. This is an insane mashup of 50s rock and roll and music hall and loud rock and or just

it's crazy stuff. A lot of it's really good. And he's like Slade, his biggest song is a Christmas song. He has I Wish It Could Be Christmas Every Day, which is a fun song. But you hear it all the time come Christmas in the UK. And it's really, so first record comes out in England. There's a couple of songs that do well. ELO 2 comes out. The only song I ever heard as a kid was their 8 minute long version of Roll Over Beethoven, which is fantastic. It's absolutely bonkers and it's great. They do on the third day, and then on the third day has a radio song, which I did not dig and I still don't dig, called Showdown. Only on the original US release and subsequent reissues. So that it wasn't even a UK song, but there's also a song called Mama Bell, which is a more rockin' song. And Showdown's funky, and that will come back later. There's always a little bit of funk in ELO. It's surprising. But El Dorado is where Lynn gets what he wants, and he has a locked-in permanent string section, and they does a concept album. It's a loose concept, but it's basically a guy finds a world in dreams, and in the end, wants to go back. Face the Music has lots of hits. It's got Evil Woman. Evil Woman. What else? That's the big song on it, but it's a great record. I'm going to hear a couple of tracks from that today. New World Record comes out, and New World Record is the monster. It's got Tightrope, Telephone Line, So Fine, Living Thing, and Do Ya, and everything else on it is really great too. Out of the Blue, that's the one with Turn to Stone and Mr. Blue. The whole thing is, this band's fantastic. After Discovery, Lynn, and it's always Lynn's band. I mean, that's that. You go to Instagram and it's the tag is Jeff Lynn's ELO. Jeff Lynn, he ditches the string people. He just keeps the bassist, co-vocalist, the keyboardist, and the drummer. And eventually he ditches them all. He kind of ditches Richard Tandy, the keyboardist, but he sticks around with him because he's the arranger, and they work on forever. But those records from the debut to Time are fantastic, and I've talked too much, and I just want to play music. So I think that'll be that.

Yeah, that was Last Train to London, covered by a German band named Rikas. And that's a single from last year. That was on ELO's 1979 record Discovery, which has Don't Bring Me Down on it. You know, the one where people say, does he say Bruce? Or he says, Tschüss, and which is like a goodbye in German. But that's the record where Jeff Lynne discovered disco, and it's a really good record. It's aged much better than I would have thought, and I've come to really like a lot of it. In fact, we're going to go out with a song from that record. Yeah. So let's see. What did we hear? We heard Tightrope by ELO from A New World Record, 1976. That was a radio song. We heard Twilight from Time, but that was covered by a band called The Shazam. We've played before. From a compilation, we're going to hear a couple of tracks from today called Lynne Me Your Ears, a tribute to the music of Jeff Lynne from 2001. We heard So Fine by ELO, also from New World Record. And we heard Across the Border by ELO from Out of the Blue. And we went out with Last Train to London. I'm Fletcher Vredenburg, and this is Music I Like on Maker Park Radio. At www.makerparkradio.nyc, bringing you the music of Electric Light Orchestra, Jeff Lynne's, the vehicle for Jeff Lynne's awesome, crazy songwriting. I gotta find it. Let's see. So a friend of mine years ago said he was introducing his wife to ELO. Let's see if I can find the comment. He called it the magic moment when everyone came up, and it's every ELO song seems to have some little bit. And just recently I read an interview with Jeff Lynne where he talked about in Out of the Blue, there's this super fast vocal part. You know, it's like, I'm turning to stone because you ain't coming home. Why ain't you coming home? Because I'm turning to stone. I'm turning it. And it's on super fast. And he said, I throw those in to amuse myself. They're funny bits. And I do them because I'm worried about the song getting boring and performing it. And so I throw these things in. And every one of his songs has this little cool moment. And I just want to point that out. Listen for them. Listen for them. And I'm Fletcher Vredenburg, and this is ELO. Man, one of the few bands when I was a younger kid, I had a poster. So I had the White Album came with 8x10 photos of the, well, whatever, photos by the four guys in the band. ELO, a band that had earned its early days, at least, been knocked off as a Beatles pastiche, which they never were. And supposedly John Lennon, when he heard Showdown, said, wow, these guys are the real heirs to what we were doing. Not a bad endorsement. I just wish it was for a better song, or a song I like better. But Out of the Blue came with a cardboard put together spaceship, right? There's a spaceship logo, emblem, whatever, on a lot of their record covers. It looks sort of like an old Simon game. And but it came with a poster with the guy with a black and white poster with the band members on it. And you know, it's just a bunch of hairy 70s guys. But you know, I had that on the back of my door, and because I like DLO, and that's that. And I still love them. And if you don't love them, check them out, and I think you will. Here we go. More music.

And that is Xanadu. Covered by Juliana Hatfield from her record, Juliana Hatfield Sings Olivia Newton-John. But it was originally, the original version of that song is from the Xanadu soundtrack from 1980. Xanadu is a terrible movie with, what's his name? Michael Beck and Gene Kelly and Olivia Newton-John as the muse Terpsichore. It is, it was supposed to be a low-budget roller disco movie, but slowly they got more people, bigger and bigger people involved in it, and it ended up becoming this big, big thing, and it's a disaster. Half the tracks were written by, I think his name is Michael Farrar, I don't, whatever, guy who wrote a lot of songs for Olivia Newton-John and Cliff Richard, and the other half were written by Jeff Lynne, and needless to say, I like the Jeff Lynne side better. And I think Xanadu is one of Jeff Lynne's great songs. Really one of his great songs, seriously. He recorded his own version of it with the band that is almost as good as the Olivia Newton-John version. I'm not the biggest fan of her. I mean, it's not my kind of music, but she seems pretty cool. She seems like she was pretty cool. And, some of her stuff is fun. And that is terrific. And you can look up videos of her doing it live, and I don't know if it's the opening number or the closing number, I can't remember, but the audience goes bonkers for it. And we kicked that set off with Mr. Radio from Electric Light Orchestra's debut in 1971. We're at Livin' Thing, a track from A New World Record, covered by The Beautiful South, from a 2004 record called Gold Diggers, Head Nodders, and Folk Songs. We are at Here Is the News, covered by Brave Saint Saturn from their record Anti-Meridian in 2008, and that is from the Time record. They are a band, there was a Christian ska band called, Five Iron Frenzy. And one of the guys spun off to do this other band, Brave Saint Saturn, and their entire musical existence is derived from the album Time. So pretty cool. We heard Poor Boy, The Greenwood by ELO from El Dorado, and we went out with Xanadu. I'm Fletcher Vredenberg, and this is Music I Like on Maker Park Radio at www.makerparkradio.nyc, Staten Island's only streaming nonprofit listener supported radio station. We've got coming up soon, I don't have the dates in front of me, punk rock mini golf. People love that, and you should come down and check it out. I'll try to get the dates for you the next time I come around. I've got two more sets, and this set goes like this. All right, I didn't mess it up yet.

Oh, I love that. That is One Summer Dream, covered by a group calling itself Prairie Sons and Daughters. Prairie was the guitarist for the Tubes. And that, again, is from that Lend Me Your Ears compilation from 2001, but that was originally, that's the closing track on Face the Music, 1975. Man, I love that song. I love that song, and I love that cover. We kicked it off with Mission, a New World Record from a New World Record from 1976, there by ELO. We're at Rock Aria, also from a New World Record, but they are covered by a Philly band called Jukebox Zeros from a 2009 record called Rock and Roll Ronin. We heard the ELO doing The Lights Go Down from 1981's Time, and we heard Summer and Lightning from 77's Out of the Blue, and we went out with a cover of One Summer Dream. I'm Fletcher Vredenburg. This is Music I Like. I got one last set. I'm going to throw this in here quick and then play one last song. DJ Donovan should be on with Bits and Pieces after me. Stick around, and in the meantime, enjoy ELO.

Mr. Blue Sky from Out of the Blue. Last track of the Concerto for a Rainy Day section on side three, I think. That's the song everybody knows, I guess. We kicked it off with Daybreaker from On the Third Day by ELO. We heard a cover of Do Ya by Todd Rundgren, a song that he covered so much people thought it was his song. And it made Jeff Lynne decide to re-record it. It was a Move song originally, to re-record it for New World Record. We heard El Dorado covered by Fleming and John from that Lynn Me Your Ears record. Then by ELO, we heard Jungle and Mr. Blue Sky. I'm Fletcher Vredenberg, and this has been Music I Like on Maker Park Radio, www.makerpark Radio. I got one last song, and I thank DJ Donovan for being cool, and he'll be on in, a few moments after that.